Such was his skill that his single opera is the only one from that time period still performed today. A composer goes against his grain, coming up this hour.

The Dudelsack and Waltz from four pieces by Viennese composer Alfred Uhl, the violist who might have always wished he'd been a clarinetist. He wrote 48 studies for the clarinet, which automatically qualified him for the Clarinet Hall of Fame. Hi, I'm Jake Armerding. So glad to be listening to music with you. Welcome. Ludwig van Beethoven was no fan of opera. That kind of frivolous nonsense that was Mozart's bread and butter, it just grated on him. He was a serious composer. Not a party animal, that Beethoven. However, Vienna was crazy for opera, so he had to basically roll his eyes and get to work. This is what came out. It was a huge struggle for him. He had to revise it three times. Hated the process so much he swore off opera forever. And it tells you something about how good he was that his one single opera is the only one from that period of time that's still being played. Here's the overture from Fidelio.

Kurt Mazur, leading the Leipzig Gewandhaus Orchestra, performing the Fidelio Overture by Beethoven, his one and only opera. Never again, he said, after struggling through it. 50 years later, 1841, Robert Schumann, very happily married to his wife, Clara, all the more so because there'd been this protracted fight with her dad about them getting hitched. They eventually took him to court over it. It was a whole deal. In the end, the lovers triumphed, and it was in this afterglow that Schumann composed this music. So it has this very joyful spring-like quality to it, although that doesn't really show up until quite a ways into the work. He starts off in E minor, kind of slow and ominous, almost like he's remembering the courtroom battle. And then he modulates to E major, the happiest of all keys, and it's just pure, unadulterated joy after that. Like one of those morning people.

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0: Robert Schumann originally considered that his second symphony. Then he went and made it sound much more complicated. The Overture, Scherzo, and Finale, performed by the Irish Chamber Orchestra. Angela Hewitt conquers J.S. Bach, coming up.
1: In Capital Region weather tonight, partly cloudy with a low around 57. On Thursday, mostly sunny and breezy with a high near 85. A chance of afternoon showers and thunderstorms on Friday with a high near 85.
2: 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Celebrate Juneteenth with a captivating conversation featuring author Dr. LaConte Dill and a collection of personal poems from her newest book, Soul Survivors. We'll see you there at the

It's rumored that J.S. Bach's keyboard sonatas were performed not only at church, which is to say at work, but also at home. He wrote them at a time when he had many talented keyboardists in the house, many of them his own children. Here's the keyboard sonata number 3.

0: Richard Tognetti, conducting the Australian Chamber Orchestra featuring pianist Angela Hewitt, the Keyboard Concerto No. 3 by Bach. We're off to Saskatchewan in 60 seconds.
1: Leonard Rose performs the Cello Concerto No. 1 by Camille Saint-Saëns on our next New York Philharmonic broadcast. This is Alec Baldwin inviting you to a program that will also feature dances by Kodály and symphonies by Borodin and Dvorak. Dmitri Metropoulos and Lauren Mazel will conduct the New York Philharmonic this week.
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0: The songwriter, activist, and seamstress Pura Faye Crescioni is descended from the Tuscarora clan. That's an indigenous people group from the northeastern woodlands of the U.S. and Canada, and a branch of the Iroquois, as of course you know. She now makes her home in Saskatchewan in the Cree Territory. Here's the Dover Quartet performing Women's Shuffle.

come on, that was way too short. The Dover Quartet, doing justice to Women's Shuffle from the Rattle Songs by Pura Faye Crescioni. Here's French romantic composer and organist Charles-Marie Vidor with the introduction and rondo.

0: 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So join me for Folk with Matt Wetroba, Sunday at 6, and then again on Saturday at 6, right here on WKAR 90.5 FM.
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0: much of this concerto could you remember if you had to? Well, it might be a little more memorable if you've composed it, but still, 30 minutes of orchestrated music? Impossible.
1: If I remember correctly, it was a piece written to be premiered in Norfolk, Connecticut, and he had sent it over, and the ship didn't make the crossing. And Coleridge Taylor had to rewrite all the parts from memory, which is, I think, kind of amazing to think about. But he did.
0: I'll have the whole story coming up this hour.

Oh, come on. I wanted one more even faster. Jeremy Barlow leading the broadside band La Folia Qui Passa, an old traditional medley of tunes. Maybe you're drawn to the English landscape. Or maybe you're like me and you'd take that a whole lot further. Maybe you went to England one summer and that's still the best summer of your life. And now your fantasy is to live in a field in England, close to a pub. Either way, Ralph Vaughan Williams is your man. Here's some music meant to evoke the area of East England called East Anglia. It's a little bleak out there, but that's the beauty of it. This is called In the Fen Country.

0: Barry Wordsworth leading the new Queen's Hall Orchestra in the Fun Country by Ralph Vaughan Williams. Gil Shaham finally conquers Coleridge Taylor's Violin Concerto. Coming up.
1: In Capital Region weather tonight, partly cloudy with a low around 57. On Thursday, mostly sunny and breezy with a high near 85. A chance of afternoon showers and thunderstorms on Friday with a high near 85.
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0: The violinist Gil Shaham has just released a new project with Eric Jacobson and the Virginia Symphony Orchestra featuring the Violin Concerto by Samuel Coleridge Taylor. Here are his thoughts about getting around to it.
1: People have been telling me for more than, I think more than 30 years, oh, you have to learn the Coleridge Taylor. You have to know, you learn the Coleridge Taylor. And I didn't, you know, I didn't get around to it. And I guess it was a COVID project. COVID happened and I thought, okay, now it's time to learn the Coleridge Taylor. And it's one of the great masterpieces. I really love it.

0: That's Gil Shaham, backed up by the Virginia Symphony Orchestra led by Eric Jacobson. The Violin Concerto by Samuel Coleridge Taylor. Some music from Samuel's daughter, Avril, is coming right up.
1: In Capital Region weather tonight, partly cloudy with a low around 57. On Thursday, mostly sunny and breezy with a high near 85. A chance of afternoon showers and thunderstorms on Friday with a high near 85.
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Samuel Coleridge Taylor cast a pretty long shadow, musically speaking. His daughter Avril had a tough time stepping out of it. She absolutely did so, though it took up most of her career to pull it off. She'll finish off this hour of British composers. Here is her Valse Caprice.

0: All the records show Avril Coleridge-Taylor had the toughest time getting the BBC to pay attention to her music. They're paying attention now. John Andrews conducting the BBC Philharmonic, performing her Valse Caprice.
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What's better, being in a relationship or pining after the person with whom you want to be in one? This composer might vote the latter. He wrote 700 unrequited love letters to the object of his desire, a married woman 40 years younger than he. He also wrote this string quartet to her, which he calls Intimate Letters.

It's Letters and Notes coming up this hour. Here's one falling into the notes side of that line. It's Notes in the Margin, written and performed by the man who may be our greatest living classical guitarist, the one and only John Williams.

He is a one-man band, John Williams, performing his own piece, Notes in the Margin. It's 1776. The Americans are winning independence from Great Britain, and Mozart is writing party pieces, because that's what was trendy that year. Also, he was a bit of a party animal, unlike Beethoven, that old stick in the mud. As with most things Mozart wrote, even when he was pleasing the crowd, it's marvelous stuff.

Some party music, or as we say in Boston, party music, from Mozart, the Serenata Notturna. Charles McCarris conducting the Prague Chamber Orchestra. Serenade number 6. So what options do you have when the Nazis are banning live performance of great music by Jewish composers? Well, you perform in secret. The Polish composer Grzesznia Baczewicz performed underground concerts during the German occupation. Dutch pianist and composer Rosie Wertheim did the exact same thing, except hers were literally underground. She performed them in a cellar. Here is The Source of Life by Wertheim.

0: Naoko Christkato, performing The Source of Life by Rosie Wertheim. A composer smitten, coming up.
1: In Capital Region weather tonight, partly cloudy with a low around 57. On Thursday, mostly sunny and breezy with a high near 85. A chance of afternoon showers and thunderstorms on Friday with a high near 85.
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Well, there's obsessive love, and then there's Leo Janáček and his unrequited passion for a woman named Kamila Stoslova. She was married almost 40 years younger than he was. It didn't work out. But talk about inspiration. He wrote her roughly 700 love letters, give or take, along with some characters for two different operas, a sinfonietta, and this string quartet was absolutely inspired by and dedicated to her. I know this sounds just completely unromantic, but think of how much more music he might have written if he hadn't written all those letters. Or if he'd, you know, kind of limited himself to a few hundred, you know? Oh, I have a heart of stone. Here's the string quartet number 2, which Janáček titled Intimate Letters.

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0: A Solera Quartet performing the String Quartet No. 2 by Janacek. It's Midsummer in 60 Seconds.
1: In Capital Region weather tonight, partly cloudy with a low around 57. On Thursday, mostly sunny and breezy with a high near 85. A chance of afternoon showers and thunderstorms on Friday with a high near 85.
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Well, these days, if you don't have anything else to be anxious about, you can always worry about AI. Except, you'll always have something AI does not. Humanity. Humanity can look like different things. It can look like love. It can look like beautiful, hilarious mistakes. And it can look like something this composer had in spades. A mysterious gift, one critic said, could never be replaced or surpassed. Charm. An abundance of charming music coming up this hour.

Nothing like a good, spooky, traditional English tune. Clara Jones, performing on harp with the London Mozart Players and the English Chamber Orchestra, Scarborough Fair. These days, artists and creators of all kinds depend on the kindness of strangers, crowdfunding, in order just to continue their careers. Thousands of patrons have stepped forward to make up the difference in a gap that our heroic arts organizations have found harder and harder to fill all by themselves. The idea of an official crowdfunding campaign, it might seem like a recent phenomenon. There's a lot of them out there now. In fact, artists were trying it out over 75 years ago. The Chamber Society of Detroit wanted to commission composer Samuel Barber for a piece. They wanted to know if he was willing to accept donations from the audience at the premiere in lieu of a large commission. They did guarantee him at least $2,000 in donations. Barber was up for it. By all accounts, he did quite well financially. But here's the really cool thing. The crowd loved the piece, and it's entirely possible part of the reason they loved it is they were personally invested in it. They helped make it happen. They brought it to life. That's the magic of crowdfunding. Everybody helps. It's this community of people who care about art. Here's Summer Music by Samuel Barber, a crowdfunded piece.

0: great finish. The Vienna Berlin Ensemble performing Summer Music by Samuel Barber. Violinist Alina Ibragimova coming up.
1: In Capital Region weather tonight, partly cloudy with a low around 57. On Thursday, mostly sunny and breezy with a high near 85. A chance of afternoon showers and thunderstorms on Friday with a high near 85.
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Here's Russian-British violinist Alina Ibragimova, MBE. She's barely into her 30s, and she's conquering violin concertos the world over. Here's the BBC Symphony Orchestra, along with her, performing the violin concerto by Welsh composer Hugh Watkins.

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Alina Abragamova, performing with the BBC Symphony Orchestra, the Violin Concerto by Hugh Watkins. Edward Gardner on the podium. Let's stick around in Britain for a second. Here's music from the final recording that Anna Lapwood, organist Anna Lapwood, made with the Chapel Choir of Pembroke College in Cambridge. The song from Arise, Shine. It was released just back in March. It's The Lord's Prayer by Lucy Walker.

0: The Lord's Prayer by Lucy Walker. An abundance of charm coming up.
1: In Capital Region weather tonight, partly cloudy with a low around 57. On Thursday, mostly sunny and breezy with a high near 85. A chance of afternoon showers and thunderstorms on Friday with a high near 85.
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As a young man, French composer Gabriel Fauré wrote three works considered masterpieces: his first violin sonata, his first piano quartet, and this piece, the Ballade. Critic once said, Fauré possessed that mysterious gift that no other can replace or surpass: charm. Like all of Fauré's earlier work, this piece has an abundance of it.

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And organist Dave Wagner plays John Cook's Fanfare for Organ. 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

When was the last time you were at a classical music concert, and after a piece finished, the crowd started hissing? I mean, politics is one thing, but the music itself? Nowadays, if you're not into it, the conventional thing is more passive-aggressive. You just talk to your neighbor. And then when it's over, you offer polite applause that basically means, meh. But when Johannes Brahms premiered this concerto, the few who applauded were drowned out by hissing. I'll have the outcome of that uncomfortable evening for you, coming up in a bit. I got to know French composer Jules Massenet as a teenage violinist learning his marvelous Meditation from Thaïs. It's still one of my favorites. He was mostly known, however, as a composer of opera, of which he wrote more than 30, which is, as they say, not nothing. Here's the Hymenée from his best-known opera, Esclarmonde.

Hi, I'm Jake Armerding. So glad to be listening to music with you. They say, don't let the haters get you down. And Johannes Brahms did try his best. But after the audience at the Leipzig premiere of his first piano concerto started hissing at him, he got a little discouraged. No two ways about it. He was only 25. You're a little more sensitive in your 20s. He later wrote to his friend, the great violinist Josef Joachim, I am only experimenting and feeling my way, but all the same, the hissing was rather too much. Poor guy had his feelings hurt. And now this concerto is recognized as a masterpiece. He was right, and they were wrong.

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Here's a movement from Diary of the Bee by Scotswoman Helen Leach. It's called Forget Me Not, featuring clarinetist John Bradbury and the Victoria String Quartet.

0: Victoria String Quartet featuring clarinetist John Bradbury. 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

Chances are you've probably taken a road trip or driven out of town for a friend's birthday party or a cousin's graduation. We do this a lot, and that's what we're doing tonight with our global encore recording. We're going to head to Stockholm for a birthday party. The party is for Princess Florine. During the party, she accidentally pricks her finger, and that puts a spell on her. But there's a good fairy that intervenes, exchanging death for the princess for a mere 100 years of deep sleep. To entertain the princess while she sleeps, the good fairy drums up some stories. And that's what this piece of music tells. Those fairy tales like Sleeping Beauty, Tom Thumb, and Beauty and the Beast. This is Maurice Ravel's Mother Goose Suite, performed by the Swedish Radio Symphony Orchestra. They performed this last November at their concert hall in Stockholm, and the concert is about to begin.

That applause for the Swedish Radio Symphony Orchestra and conductor Nicholas Colon. We heard them play Maurice Ravel's Mother Goose Suite, a fun piece of music written by Maurice Ravel, who was a sophisticated man, but also very childlike. He found kids easy to talk to and wrote a lot of children's music. That was our global encore recording, recorded in Stockholm November 7th of last year. We'll stick to the kids' theme for this next performance. This is a movement from Children's Corner by Claude Debussy.

0: Dr. Grotus Ad Parnassum from Children's Corner by Claude Debussy. That was pianist Isita Kane Mason on Music Through the Night. Hope you're doing well tonight. It's always good to have your company. I'm Jillian Kahn. Coming up, we'll hear some solo guitar music. Stick around for that in just a minute.
1: 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His breakout role was in the HBO series The Wire as police detective Lester Freeman. In Spike Lee's The Five Bloods, he was a Vietnam veteran. In real life, Peters opposed the war and was arrested at a protest which changed his life. He moved to London, starred in musicals there, and now stars in the series The Burrows. 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
0: Joaquin Rodrigo was born in the early 1900s. 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Rodrigo went on to study piano and violin, and although he never played the guitar, he's remembered for bringing the instrument into the spotlight as a universal concert instrument. 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

guitarist Julian Bream with three Spanish pieces by Joaquin Rodrigo. You can hear more performances like that on our guitar stream. 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Here's a recording by the Minnesota Orchestra with conductor A.G. Owe. They'll play the Fantasy from Richard Strauss's Woman Without a Shadow.

0: Fantasy from Woman Without a Shadow, music by Richard Strauss. AGOA conducted the Minnesota Orchestra on Music Through the Night. Hope you're doing well tonight. It's always great to listen with you. Thanks a lot for being here. I'm Jalene Kahn.
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Your identity. Who you are. It can be hard to figure out. Especially when so many people tell you what you should do or who you are. It's kind of rare to hear about someone who knows who they are from a really young age. For conductor Joanne Folletta, she was just 7. 7 years old when she knew it was music. She'll talk more about that experience coming up in about 15 minutes.

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The Orpheus Chamber Orchestra will play Mozart, Divertimento No. 14.

0: Mozart, Divertimento number 14, performed by the Orpheus Chamber Orchestra on Music Through the Night. I'm Jalene Kahn. It is great to have your company. Hope you're doing well.
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0: It's rare to see a young person who's so confident in their identity, who knows exactly what they want and has a plan to get it. But this often happens with musicians, and that happened for Joanne Faletta. When she was a kid, she was given a guitar by her dad, and he arranged for lessons starting the very next day, and that was it. She knew who she was from that day forward, and she'll tell you more about it.
1: 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I loved my lessons. So I think from around the age of 7 and 3 months, I was hooked on music. I was a musician, and that's how I thought about myself.

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conductor Joanne Folletta and the Women's Philharmonic with a Sinfonia by Marianne Martinez. The Women's Philharmonic was an ensemble that disbanded in 2004, but for 25 years they made a lot of progress in discovering and recording music by women. And that's one of the recordings they made of music by Marianne Martinez, who was born in the late 1700s. She was a successful performer and composer. Even Mozart was a fan of hers, inviting her to play piano forehands music with him often. Here's the English Symphony Orchestra and conductor William Boughton. They'll play Love's Labour's Lost Suite by Gerald Finzi.

0: Gerald Finzi's Suite from Love's Labor's Lost, performed by the English Symphony Orchestra under conductor William Boughton on Music Through the Night.
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feelings. Have you ever had feelings for someone romantically, and you didn't know if you should tell them about those feelings? Or maybe the opposite. Did you ever fall out of romantic feelings for someone and need to tell them about that? These things happen, and this piece of music was written about feelings. The composer longed to tell someone that they loved them. So this piece of music turned out to be a love song. You'll hear it, and you'll find out if they ever shared those feelings, coming up in less than a half an hour. Franz Donzsi is a composer who really did it all. He wrote church music, operas, chamber pieces, and he's best known for his wind quintets. That's what we'll hear from Donzsi tonight, performed here by the Vienna Berlin Ensemble.

0: Vienna Berlin Ensemble playing a quintet by Franz Donzsi on Music Through the Night. I'm Jalene Kahn, and I hope you're doing well tonight. If not, I know that happens and it's okay. I hope you stick around and the music can help you find some peace and comfort. That's exactly why we're here. Coming up, a piano concerto by Chopin that doubles as a love letter. Find out who that letter was written to when we hear the whole piece in about 10 minutes.
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Incidental music from Grania and Diarmid by Sir Edward Elgar. Simon Rattle conducted the City of Birmingham Symphony Orchestra on Music Through the Night. As Chopin wrote his Piano Concerto No. 2, he confided in his piano. He had feelings for a woman that was about his same age, a fellow music student, and he thought he had met his ideal. But for 6 months, he didn't speak to her about his feelings. This music gives you an impression of these happy memories they made together as friends during that time. The two stayed friends for a while, but after the premiere of this music, Chopin left Poland, never to return. The two exchanged letters, some of them even romantic, but she ended up marrying somebody else.

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0: The London Symphony Orchestra featuring pianist Seongjin Cho with conductor Gianandrea Noseda playing Chopin's Piano Concerto No. 2.
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In today's world, some collaborations and partnerships can feel forced. How often have you seen an influencer on TikTok or Instagram in a brand partnership that makes you wonder if they actually use the brand or they just want a paycheck? The partnership between these two musicians, a harpist and guitarist, was completely organic for them to join forces and record music together. And it's an incredible duet. You'll hear them perform coming up in about 15 minutes.

Richard Wagner wrote a cycle of four epic dramas, and together this was known as The Ring. The stories are loosely based on Old Norse legends about the universe being destroyed, then reformed. And here's a movement from the final installment of The Ring, Gotr Dameron. This is Dawn and Siegfried's Rhine Journey.

0: That music tells the story of a bittersweet time in a couple's life. They're together right before one of them has to leave and go to war. Dawn and Siegfried's Rhine Journey from Götterdämmerung by Richard Wagner. Daniel Barenboim conducted the Paris Orchestra on Music Through the Night. A little over 10 years ago, harpist Yolanda Condonassis and guitarist Jason Vio teamed up to record an album together. This partnership was really organic. They started by doing some concerts together, and then they really got to dig in and pick the repertoire for the album. Here's Condonassis telling you about the piece of music they'll perform for you next. It's the opening track on that album, called Together.
1: It's a suite of dances. The first movement is an introduction, and then it's followed by a vals and a tango, and finished by a candombe, which is very cool because we each get a little bit of a drum solo. You know, it's just, we thought a really great way to start the album and sort of highlight that conversational fusion of sound.

0: Sweet Magica by Máximo Diego Pujol. That is from an album recorded by harpist Yolanda Condonassis and guitarist Jason Vio. Coming up in just a minute, some solo piano music by Brahms.
1: Leonard Rose performs the Cello Concerto No. 1 by Camille Saint-Saëns on our next New York Philharmonic broadcast. This is Alec Baldwin inviting you to a program that will also feature dances by Kodály and symphonies by Borodin and Dvorak. Dmitri Metropoulos and Lauren Mazel will conduct the New York Philharmonic this week.
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3: Columbia graduate student Mahmoud Khalil is fighting the Trump administration's efforts to detain him again. 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

Katia Bunyatishvili says that scores are like love letters from composers. And that was a love letter from Johannes Brahms. His intermezzo number 2, called Klavierstut, performed by Katia Bunyatishvili. Here's the BBC Philharmonic Orchestra and soloist Richard Watkins playing a horn concerto by Reinhold Glier.

0: A horn concerto by Reinhold Glier. That was the BBC Philharmonic Orchestra and soloist Richard Watkins under conductor Edward Downes.
1: Good morning, I'm Linda Kernahan. 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We'll begin the morning with Mozart, one of her duets with frequent collaborator Bryn Terfel. 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

How is it that summer has barely just begun? And it already might feel like it's slipping through your fingers? I tried to plan something with some friends the other day, and we all ended up going through like the end of July and early August to find a weekend that worked for all of us. Summer is a time to savor. And this piece of music will help you do that. Stick around and you'll hear it coming up in about 5 minutes. We'll hear a little piano music now from Swedish composer Alfrida André. It's an andante, and it's performed here by pianist Oscar Ekberg.

An Andante by Swedish composer Alfreda Andre, performed by pianist Oscar Ekberg on Music Through the Night. There's some debate about when summer actually starts. For meteorologists, it's June 1st. For those that believe the summer solstice is the first day of summer, that's coming up this year, Sunday, June 21st. It might feel like summer where you live, especially as you look at your busy schedule for the next couple months, as school is ending and you're getting into your new normal. Summer is a time to be savored, and this piece of music paints a picture of summer. It lets you bottle it up to hang on to it for later. It's called Summer Music by Arnold Bax.

Bryden Thompson conducted the Ulster Orchestra with Summer Music by Arnold Bax. That's a piece of music to keep in your back pocket. Fast forward 6 months from now when we're in the middle of winter and you want to relive gorgeous summer days. Next, we'll hear a piece from an English composer who was really successful during her lifetime. She was born in the late 1800s. Susan Spain Dunk was a violinist and violist. She studied at the Royal Academy in London and then taught there. And she wrote and conducted some of the early performances of the BBC proms in the 1920s. The BBC National Orchestra of Wales will play her Cantilena on Music Through the Night.

0: Cantilena by Susan Spain Dunk. We heard the BBC National Orchestra of Wales and clarinetist Peter Sigleris under conductor Ben Palmer on Music Through the Night. Some movie music is coming up in just a minute. I hope you can stick around.
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Sense and Sensibility by Jane Austen sold out its first printing in 1813, and it's been in continuous print ever since. It's also seen the big screen. This is probably the biggest screen adaptation of that novel. From the 1995 movie Sense and Sensibility, here's The Suite by Patrick Doyle.

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0: The Suite from Sense and Sensibility by Patrick Doyle. When Jane Austen first wrote that novel and published it in the 1800s, she published it anonymously. She had to pay to have it published and pay the publisher commission. That initial cost was nearly a third of her household income, but it paid off. It's been in continual print ever since it was first published.
1: 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Dmitri Metropoulos and Lauren Mazel will conduct the New York Philharmonic this week.
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0: Tafelmusik, led by Jean Lamon, and Bach's Brandenburg Concerto No. 6.
1: 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So join me for Folk with Matt Wetroba, Sunday at 6, and then again on Saturday at 6, right here on WKAR 90.5 FM.

The relationship between siblings can be complicated. It can be lovely. Some siblings see each other just for holidays, if that. There are some that go into business together. And other siblings that practically raise their families as one. What's your relationship like with your siblings? Coming up, you'll meet two sisters with starkly different personalities. They will play as one on the piano, as they've been doing for 5 decades. That's coming up in the next hour. When Fanny Mendelssohn wrote The Year, she wrote a piece of music for each month of the year. This is the piece written for the month of March, performed by Anna Celeste.

from The Year by Fanny Mendelssohn. That was about the month of March, performed there by pianist Anna Celeste. I'm Jalene Kahn. It's great to have your company. Thanks for being here. This composer is known as a musician, but it was always something he was a little ashamed to admit. Alexander Borodin was one of the most brilliant Russian scientists of his generation. And music for him was just a way to decompress. It was more like a hobby. Here's one of his hobby pieces. This is called In the Steppes of Central Asia by Alexander Borodin.

In the Steppes of Central Asia by Alexander Borodin. That music describes two different tribes meeting in the mountainous region between Russia and Central Asia. That was the Bavarian State Orchestra with conductor Wolfgang Sawallisch on Music Through the Night. 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The Arabella String Quartet plays String Quartet No. 5 by Chevalier de Saint-Georges.

0: String Quartet No. 5 by Joseph Bologna Chevalier de Saint-Georges, performed there by the Arabella String Quartet. A Mozart symphony is coming up in just about 5 minutes.
1: Good morning, I'm Linda Kernahan. Today is the birthday of mezzo-soprano Cecilia Bartoli, going strong at age 60 with an active performance schedule and roles in arts administration. We'll begin the morning with Mozart, one of her duets with frequent collaborator Bryn Terfel. 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
2: Checking in with your Capital Region weather forecast. Mostly sunny today with a high near 87 degrees. Tonight, partly cloudy with overnight lows around 65. And tomorrow, chance of rain showers and thunderstorms, mainly after 4 p.m. Otherwise, mostly sunny with a high near 86.

the love theme from Cinema Paradiso, called one of the greatest movies of all time. It's about a young boy and an aging man and their friendship. Ennio Morricone wrote the film score. We just heard violinist Lisa Batyashvili, cellist Maximilian Hornung, and the Berlin Radio Symphony Orchestra. Here's the Prague Chamber Orchestra playing Mozart, Symphony No. 21.

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1: 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There is such a thing as the midday slump. That's why I pick music that'll help invigorate your afternoons and also help you stay connected with what's happening in mid-Michigan. I'm Jamie Paisley, and join me every afternoon for classical music on WKAR.

These two sisters share a love of the piano, and they've been playing together for over 50 years. But they will tell you that's about the only thing they have in common. Katia Lebec has a bit more energy and enthusiasm, while her sister Marielle is more calm and reflective. They are a great balance to each other. Here they are playing music by Darius Milhaud.

0: They are so unified when they play together. Sisters Katia and Marielle Labeck with Scaramouche by Darius Milhaud. I hope you've enjoyed the performances that you've heard. It's always nice to listen with you. Somehow, it always sounds better when we listen together. I'm Jalene Kahn. Have a great Thursday.
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2: 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From Michigan State University, this is WKAR Classical in East Lansing. Thank you for listening. More classical music next.

One of the best bits of advice my high school wrestling coach gave me back in the day was to keep it simple. Tchaikovsky did exactly that. When he sat down to write his Serenade for Strings, he kept it simple. Semyon Bischoff and the Czech Philharmonic Orchestra deliver the famous second movement waltz later this hour. I'm Vernon Neal. Let's take a peek at the calendar with the composer's date book first.

This is the Composer's Datebook for June 4th. I'm John Burge. In the early years of the 20th century, a hauntingly beautiful piece of Grecian sculpture, the head of the goddess Aphrodite, was donated to the Boston Museum of Fine Art. There, it inspired this orchestral work by Boston composer George Whitefield Chadwick. Chadwick's symphonic tone poem, Aphrodite, was, in the words of the composer, an attempt to suggest in music the poetic and tragic scenes which may have passed before the sightless eyes of such a goddess. Chadwick composed this music during a holiday on Martha's Vineyard, inspired, he said, by the play of light and wind on the sea. It received its premiere at the Norfolk Festival in Connecticut on this date in 1912.

0: On today's date in 1999, at a summer music festival on the opposite coast of America, another musical work inspired by ancient Greece received its first performance. This music was entitled Five Images After Sappho, inspired by texts of the ancient Greek poetess Sappho and written for the remarkable voice of a modern American soprano, Dawn Upshaw. It was premiered at the Ojai Festival in California and was written by the Finnish composer and conductor, Esa-Pekka Salonen. Composer's Datebook is produced by APM, American Public Media, in conjunction with the American Composers Forum, reminding you that all music was once new.
1: Flutist Eugenia Zuckerman joins the Shanghai Quartet here to get the morning movement. They perform the dance movement from Alberto Ginastera, Impressions of the Puna.

Gina Zuckerman with the Shanghai Quartet playing Alberto Ginastera's dance from Impressions of the Puna. There's no other way I can put this, but I am obsessed with lawn care. The first time a little bit of green pops out in my yard, I freak out. I love it. You probably have that one thing that when you start talking about it, you just can't stop. Tchaikovsky was kind of that way with his Serenade for Strings. So when he wrote to his publisher, he was saying that he was so violently in love with the piece. And you can hear that in the music. You'll hear the second movement. It's a little famous waltz that skips all the fluffy stuff, keeps it simple. Here's Semyon Bishkov conducting the Czech Philharmonic Orchestra. This is the waltz from Tchaikovsky's Serenade for Strings.

Keep it simple. That was the waltz from Tchaikovsky's Serenade for Strings, performed by the Czech Philharmonic Orchestra. Semyon Bishkov was the conductor. 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

0: Julie Cooper's Day from her Contemplation Suite, performed by the Oculus Ensemble.
1: Good morning, I'm Linda Carnahan. 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We'll begin the morning with Mozart, one of her duets with frequent collaborator Bryn Terfel. 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
2: Checking in with your Capital Region weather forecast. Mostly sunny today with a high near 87 degrees. Tonight, partly cloudy with overnight lows around 65. And tomorrow, chance of rain showers and thunderstorms, mainly after 4 p.m. Otherwise, mostly sunny with a high near 86.
0: Now let's head for a small Spanish village for a big fiesta.

Pablo González and the Barcelona Symphony Orchestra. That was La Fiesta from Granado Suite on Galician Songs. This next piece is just about as demanding as Game 1 of the NBA Finals, which, by the way, Karl-Anthony Towns and the Knicks took Game 1. Not to brag. I'm going to brag. Here's Glazunov's fourth movement from his string quartet number 5.

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0: Those two mandolins, such a cool texture. That was Vivaldi's Concerto for Two Mandolins. And straight ahead, you'll hear a Polish dance delivered by a recent international piano champion. You stay right there.
1: 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And organist Dave Wagner plays John Cook's Fanfare for Organ. 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

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I'm grateful that WKAR Sustainers have made it possible for me to share the music I love with you for more than 30 years. 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

Frédéric Chopin took the rhythms of just a rowdy hometown party and stripped it down to its raw emotional core for this next piece. It's a spicy mazurka, but pianist Bruce Leo makes it feel a little less spicy. Check it out.

The Mazurka number 24 from Chopin. Daniel Barenboim conducts the Chicago Symphony Orchestra. To close out the hour, here's Johann Strauss Jr.'s Emperor Waltz.

0: Daniel Birnbaum and the Chicago Symphony, bringing the house down. That was the Emperor Waltz from Johann Strauss Jr.
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2: 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Thank you for listening. 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

Imagine how much fun it would be if your favorite author came up to you and handed you a pen and a paper. And then asked you to create your own version of one of your favorite books from them. That's basically what Hector Berlioz did when he recreated Sir Walter Scott's legend of the Highland outlaw Rob Roy in sound. Alexander Gibson leads the Scottish National Orchestra in a performance captured right in the center of that terrain. We'll take a trip out to the Highlands later this hour. I'm Vernon Neal. Violinist Gabrielle Lester and pianist Diana Ambash kick off the hour. They perform the quick and quirky scherzo movement from Amy Beach's Violin Sonata.

violinist Gabrielle Lester, and at the piano, Diana Ambash. That was Amy Beach's Scherzo from her violin sonata. A rolling stone gathers no moss. If there's one thing trumpeter and composer Miles Davis shared with the greatest classical innovators, it was creative restlessness. He redefined jazz in ways that were both subtle and caustic. This week's Rhapsody in Black, I celebrate the great trumpeter and composer Miles Davis's 100th birth anniversary that just happened late last month. Head to your favorite podcast app or yourclassical.org, wink, wink, to hear that episode, and be sure to check out our Miles Davis feature called Milestones, Kind of Blue. But long, long before Miles, the trumpet was still getting the all-star treatment. Let's kick it back to the 1600s.

Everybody in the 1600s went wild for the trumpet. John Wallace and the Philharmonia Orchestra, led by Christopher Warren Green. That was Henry Purcell's Trumpet Sonata No. 1. We've got a whole lot of Scottish heritage coming up this hour, starting with its first piece from Hamish McCun. This is The Harvest Dance from Highland Memories.

0: The Harvest Dance from Hamish McCon's Highland Memories, performed by the Royal Ballet Sinfonia under John Wilson.
1: On the next Fresh Air, Clark Peters. His breakout role was in the HBO series The Wire as police detective Lester Freeman. In Spike Lee's The Five Bloods, he was a Vietnam veteran. In real life, Peters opposed the war and was arrested at a protest which changed his life. He moved to London, starred in musicals there, and now stars in the series The Burrows. 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
3: Checking in with your Capital Region weather forecast. Mostly sunny today with a high near 87 degrees. Tonight, partly cloudy with overnight lows around 65. And tomorrow, chance of rain showers and thunderstorms, mainly after 4 p.m. Otherwise, mostly sunny with a high near 86.
0: This next one's just a crowd pleaser. It's Beethoven's Rule Britannia. Pianist Uli Mustonen at the piano.

Olli Mostonen at the piano. That was Rule Britannia from Beethoven. Emmanuel Chabrier originally composed his picturesque pieces for the piano, but it was so good that he kind of figured, hey, why stop there? Give it the full orchestra. Here's the pompous minuet movement. Leonard Slatkin conducts the Lyon National Orchestra.

pompous minuet from Emmanuel Chabrier's Picturesque Pieces, performed by the Lyon National Orchestra under Leonard Slatkin. I promised a whole lot of Scottish heritage today, and I will deliver. This next piece was inspired by Sir Walter Scott's tales of Scottish Rebellion. Hector Berlioz took Rob Roy and turned it into this. Alexander Gibson leads the Scottish National Orchestra in this performance. Here's the overture from Rob Roy.

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0: Hector Berlioz Overture from Rob Roy, performed by the Scottish National Orchestra under Alexander Gibson. Straight ahead, you'll hear some music rooted in the American string quartet tradition.
1: Good morning, I'm Linda Kernahan. Today is the birthday of mezzo-soprano Cecilia Bartoli, going strong at age 60 with an active performance schedule and roles in arts administration. We'll begin the morning with Mozart, one of her duets with frequent collaborator Bryn Terfel. 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
2: There is such a thing as the midday slump. 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

Florence Price took the deep emotions of spirituals and placed those emotions directly into classical chamber music. You hear that approach right away in the second movement from her string quartet in A minor. The Catalyst Quartet delivers this just focused performance. Here it is.

The Catalyst Quartet with the second movement of Florence Price's String Quartet. Let's round the hour out with a little trip to Havana. Here's Aaron Copland's Danzón Cubano, performed by the Mexico City Philharmonic Orchestra under Enrique Batiste.

0: Enrique Batiste and the Mexico City Philharmonic. To close out the hour, that was Danzón Cubano from Aaron Copland. Head to yourclassical.org to get this week's episode of Rhapsody in Black featuring trumpeter and composer Miles Davis.
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2: 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I'm Linda Carnahan in for Jody Knoll. Good morning. We're going to begin our music today with a celebration of a birthday. The mezzo-soprano Cecilia Bartoli turns 60 years old today. She was born in Rome in 1966. Her parents were singers as well, and her first public performance was when she was 9 years old as the shepherd boy in the opera Tosca. Now, she is known primarily for Mozart opera roles and also Baroque repertory. We're going to hear her singing some Mozart now with a frequent collaborator, baritone Bryn Terfel. Here they are singing the famous duet from Don Giovanni by Mozart, La Ci Darem La Mano, with the orchestra of the Academy of Santa Cecilia in Rome, with Myung-Won Chung directing.

Baritone Bryn Terfel and mezzo-soprano Cecilia Bartoli, who turned 60 years old today. They sang the duet from Don Giovanni by Mozart, La ci darem la mano. Such a sweet duet, that is. It's easy to forget that it's a cad trying to seduce a woman who is engaged to be married. But we wish Cecilia Bartoli a happy 60th birthday. She is still keeping a busy performance schedule, of course, but also she has gone into arts administration. She's the director of the Salzburg Whitsun Festival and the first woman to hold the position of the director of the Opera of Monte Carlo. And we'll hear more of Cecilia Bartoli later in the morning. But first, look at your mid-Michigan weather. Mostly sunny today with a high near 87. Partly cloudy overnight tonight, a low around 65. Tomorrow, there's a 30% chance of showers and thunderstorms, mainly in the late afternoon. Otherwise, mostly sunny, high near 86. On Saturday, a 60% chance of showers, thunderstorms possible as well. Otherwise, partly sunny with a high near 83. And currently in Battle Creek, 69 degrees. In Chelsea, 68. And here in East Lansing, 67 degrees, all under sunny skies. Are you a morning person? I am not really a morning person. I don't mind getting up early, but I don't really want to have to be alert and out in the world until I've had some coffee and had a chance to kind of gently get into the day. But have you ever known someone who's just chipper the minute they wake up to the point where it's kind of annoying? Well, maybe that's what Ravel had in mind with this next piece. I'm not sure. It's called Alborada del Grazioso, which loosely translates to Morning Song of the Clown, or more elegantly, Sunrise Song of the Jester. We'll hear that music by Ravel now with the Minnesota Orchestra led by Stanislav Skorbachevsky.

0: Alborada del Grazioso by Maurice Ravel. That is Obad, or Morning Song of the Jester. We heard the Minnesota Orchestra led by Stanislav Skorbachevsky. That piece was originally for piano from Ravel's suite called Miroir. He orchestrated it later for use as a ballet, and very popular standalone piece now. I'm Linda Kernahan in for Jody Knoll. Coming up after this, music by the woman who wrote what is sometimes called the unofficial anthem of the American film industry. She wrote a piano concerto too.
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0: Long before I ever heard the name of the composer Dana Suisse, I knew one of her famous songs that she wrote, You Ought to Be in Pictures. I think I may have heard it in a Looney Tunes cartoon originally. Mentions a lot of different actors from, I guess, the golden age of Hollywood, so sometimes called the unofficial anthem of the American film industry. Well, Nadine Dana Suisse was born in Shreveport, Louisiana in 1909. And she was recruited by Paul Whiteman, who famously commissioned Rhapsody in Blue from George Gershwin, to write another piano concerto about 8 years after, 8 or 9 years after Rhapsody in Blue, 1932. And she was just 22 years old at the time. We'll hear that concerto that was a result of that commission, blending jazz and classical music, the Concerto in Three Rhythms by Dana Suisse, with orchestrations by Ferde Grofe. Gary Hammond is the piano soloist here with the Hot Springs Music Festival Symphony Orchestra, led by Richard Rosenberg.

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Giving George Gershwin a run for his money, that was the Concerto in Three Rhythms by Dana Suisse, with orchestrations by Ferde Grofe. Gary Hammond, the piano soloist there, with the Hot Springs Music Festival Symphony Orchestra led by Richard Rosenberg. Dana Suisse lived from 1909 to 1987. It was Paul Whiteman who commissioned her to write that concerto. He had also commissioned Gershwin's Rhapsody in Blue. And in a 1933 issue of The New Yorker, they did a profile of Dana Suisse, and I think that's where the nickname The Girl Gershwin came from. But I wish that there were more music from her. I'm going to have to go looking. Maybe there is somewhere, and I just haven't found it yet. I'm Linda Carnahan, in for Jody Knoll. In your mid-Michigan weather, mostly sunny today, high near 87.

Partly cloudy tonight, a low of 65. There's a 30% chance of showers and thunderstorms tomorrow afternoon, otherwise mostly sunny with a high near 86. On Saturday, a 60% chance of showers, possibly thunderstorms too, partly sunny with a high near 83, and Sunday, sunny with a high near 84. The Concerto Grosso by Arcangelo Corelli next, his Opus 6, number 11, Europa Galante, led by Fabio Biondi.

0: A bit of Italian Baroque music, a Concerto Grosso by Arcangelo Corelli, is Opus 6, Number 11, with Europa Galante led by Fabio Biondi. I'm Linda Kernahan in for Jody Knoll. Coming up after this, it's one of the best-selling albums of all time, but its title track is deeply misunderstood.
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0: And by East Lansing Public Library. The Summer Reading Challenge begins on June 8th. A kickoff party will be held at the library 5 to 7 p.m. with glitter tattoos, a dance party, and the chance to meet a dinosaur. More info at elpl.org.
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0: On this day in 1984, Bruce Springsteen's album Born in the USA was released. It's one of his best-selling album and one of the best-selling albums of all time altogether. The title track, Born in the USA, has often been misunderstood. It's seen as a very patriotic song. The title kind of makes you think that. But if you read the lyrics, you find that it's actually kind of a protest song. It addresses the mistreatment of Vietnam veterans upon their return home from the war, disillusionment with war, and jingoistic patriotism. Bruce Springsteen, I read, had read the autobiography by Ron Kovic, Born on the 4th of July. Well, we don't have that song in our library. We don't have a classical arrangement of it. I don't know how that would work. It might work. But we do have a song by Mahler that I was reminded of in thinking about this. It's a song called Revelga, or Reveille, a song of soldiers marching home. And the singer sings some vocables, some sort of nonsense syllables, tra-la-li, tra-la-la, which kind of sound like they would be cheerful, but I always find there's a bit of bitter, sardonic character to that. So here's this song by Gustav Mahler, Revelga. It's from his Das Knabenwunderhorn, the Youth's Magic Horn. And we'll hear baritone Thomas Hampson and pianist Jeffrey Parsons.

A song by Gustav Mahler, Revelge, or Reveille, from his Des Knaben Wunderhorn, the Youth's Magic Horn. We heard baritone Thomas Hampson and pianist Jeffrey Parsons. The text of that song is like a soldier coming back from war, so I think you can kind of hear the weariness, a little bit of sarcasm maybe in there as well, but the lyrics talk about hoping that his sweetheart will see him. Well, I chose that because it was on this day in 1984 that Bruce Springsteen's album Born in the USA came out, and the title song has often been seen as a just purely patriotic song. That's what the title seems to indicate. But the lyrics tell a different story. It addresses mistreatment of Vietnam veterans coming back from the war, disillusionment, and also kind of struggle, you know, working class struggle. That Bruce Springsteen album, his best-selling album and one of the best-selling albums of all time. I'm Linda Kernahan, in for Jody Knoll, and from Michigan State University, this is 90.5 WKAR-FM and WKAR-FM HD1 East Lansing. 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So you could even take us with you if you go out of town. We'll begin this 10 o'clock hour with music by the English composer William Boyce, born in 1711. And even before it happened to Beethoven, William Boyce was a composer who lost his hearing sort of in his middle age or later and was able to keep composing. Here is the Concerto Grosso in B minor by William Boyce with Cantilena led by Adrian Shepherd.

The Concerto Grosso in B Minor by William Boyce. Cantilena was led by Adrian Shepherd. The mezzo-soprano Cecilia Bartoli turns 60 years old today. One thing that she's known for is her interesting, wild album cover photos where she dresses in costume as different characters. She even, on her album Mission, dresses as a priest, Agostino Stefani, who also was a Baroque composer. She kind of rediscovered his music and recorded it. And on this album cover, she's in costume as this priest, wearing a bald cap and everything, very committed. But Cecilia Bartoli is also known for singing Mozart, and we'll hear a bit of that next. The motet Exultate Jubilate with the Vienna Chamber Orchestra led by Georgi Fischer.

0: Music of Mozart, his Exultate Jubilate, Kershal 165. We heard mezzo-soprano Cecilia Bartoli, who is 60 years old today, and the Vienna Chamber Orchestra led by Jurgi Fischer.
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0: This week on The Fugue, King Louis XIV of France called himself the Sun King and believed his rule was divinely ordained. Unenlightened by today's standards, but the silver lining, or maybe more accurately, the golden lining, was his patronage for the arts. I'm Linda Kernahan. 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In your weather forecast, mostly sunny with a high near 87 today. Tonight, partly cloudy, a low around 65. There's a 30% chance of showers and thunderstorms tomorrow, mainly in the late afternoon. Otherwise, mostly sunny with a high near 86. Gusty winds possible tomorrow as well. On Saturday, a 60% chance of showers, possible thunderstorms too. Otherwise, partly sunny with a high near 83. And on Sunday, sunny with a high near 84. Well, if I told you that the next piece was titled The Cape Cod Files, would you agree that sounds like it could be some kind of detective story? But it's actually a piece by Paquito de Rivera, who was born on this day in 1948. Happy 78th birthday to him. Cuban-American clarinetist, saxophonist, and jazz and classical composer. And he wrote this piece, The Cape Cod Files, in honor of the 30th anniversary of the Cape Cod Chamber Music Festival. It has four movements, and it incorporates different influences like Argentinian tango, Cuban danzón, and 12-bar blues. The first movement is called Benny at 100, and I think you'll hear why. There's a flavor of Benny Goodman in it. The Cape Cod Files by Paquito de Rivera, performed by clarinetist Osiris J. Molina and pianist Adonis González Matos.

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0: The Cape Cod Files, music written for the 30th anniversary of the Cape Cod Chamber Music Festival. We heard clarinetist Osiris J. Molina and pianist Adonis Gonzalez Matos performing that music by Paquito de Rivera, Cuban-American and Grammy Award-winning clarinetist, saxophonist, jazz and classical composer who turns 78 years old today.
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0: 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The Summer Reading Challenge begins on June 8th. A kickoff party will be held at the library 5 to 7 p.m. with glitter tattoos, a dance party, and the chance to meet a dinosaur. 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
0: In your weather forecast, mostly sunny today with a high near 87. Partly cloudy tonight, the low around 65. Tomorrow there's a 30% chance of showers and thunderstorms, mainly in the late afternoon. Otherwise, mostly sunny tomorrow with a high near 86. On Saturday, a 60% chance of showers, thunderstorms possible as well. Otherwise, partly sunny with a high near 83. And on Sunday, sunny with a high near 84. Music by the Croatian composer Dora Pejacevic next. She was born in 1885 to a noble family, so not really expected to have a career, but she wrote about how she really wanted to work. In addition to working in music, she worked as a paramedic during World War I. We're going to hear a movement from her symphony in F-sharp minor, which is considered to be the first modern symphony written by a Croatian composer. This is the scherzo from that symphony, music by Dora Pejacevic, with the Rhineland-Pfalz Staatsphilharmonie led by Ari Rassilainen.

Music by the Croatian composer Dora Pejacevic, the scherzo from her symphony in F-sharp minor. We heard the Rhineland-Pfalz Staatsphilharmonie led by Ari Rassalainen. That was music that she wrote in 1916 or 1917. A few years later, she had a child and sadly died of complications of childbirth. Before that, a few months before, she had written to her husband. I want to read the quote. I think it's very powerful. She wrote, "May God grant that our child, if I were to leave it to you, brings you joy, that they become a truly open, great human being. Pave their paths, but never prevent them from experiencing the suffering that enriches the soul, for only then will they become a person. Let them develop like a plant, and if they possess great talent, provide them with everything that can serve their development. Above all, give them freedom wherever it may be required, for dependence on parents and relatives crushes many talents. I know this from my own experience, and therefore treat them equally, whether it be a girl or a boy." Words of the Croatian composer Dora Pejacevic. I'm Linda Kernahan in for Jody Knoll, and from Michigan State University, this is listener-supported 90.5 WKAR-FM and WKAR-FM HD1 East Lansing. We'll begin the 11 o'clock hour with music by Thomas Tallis, his monumental motet Spem in Allium, I Had No Hope But in Thee. Here are the Tallis Scholars, led by Peter Phillips.

0: Music of Thomas Tallis, his motet Spem in Allium, I Had No Hope But in Thee. We heard the Tallis Scholars, led by Peter Phillips, and I'm sure that Tallis Scholars had to augment their ranks for that recording. I believe they're only usually a core group of eight or so singers, and that's five groups of eight in that piece. That's the kind of sacred music that a music history professor I had, he once said, music like that is intended to turn you into a pool of quivering, believing jelly. And honestly, I think it works. I'm Linda Carnahan in for Jody Knoll. Coming up after this, music by Haydn.
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0: A look at your mid-Michigan weather forecast. Mostly sunny today with a high near 87. Tonight, partly cloudy, a low around 65. For your Friday tomorrow, a 30% chance of showers and thunderstorms, mainly in the late afternoon. Otherwise, mostly sunny with a high near 86. On Saturday, a 60% chance of showers, thunderstorms possible as well. Otherwise, partly sunny with a high near 83. And for Sunday, sunny with a high near 84. Music by Franz Joseph Haydn next, an early symphony that he wrote shortly after joining the Esterhazy court. I talked earlier this morning about not exactly being a morning person, although if you give me enough coffee, I can kind of fake it. Well, we're going to hear a Haydn symphony that earned the nickname Morning because of its slow beginning that might bring to mind a sunrise. We'll hear that symphony now, Haydn's Symphony No. 6, with the Austro-Hungarian Haydn Orchestra, led by Adam Fischer.

0: A symphony that opened with a sound kind of like a sunrise. That's where it got the nickname Le Matin, or Morning. That was the Symphony No. 6 by Franz Joseph Haydn. We heard the Austro-Hungarian Haydn Orchestra, led by Adam Fischer. I'm Linda Kernahan. Hope your Thursday morning is going well. Coming up after this, a look at your mid-Michigan weather, and then some tropical breezes.
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0: 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The Summer Reading Challenge begins on June 8th. A kickoff party will be held at the library

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1: 10% chance of showers, possibly thunderstorms as well. Otherwise, partly sunny with a high near 83, and on Sunday, sunny with a high near 84. Music by Paquito de Rivera next. He's a Cuban-American composer. He was born on this day in 1948, so happy 78th birthday to him. Born in Havana, he's a clarinetist, saxophonist, band leader, and composer of both jazz and classical music. Paquito de Rivera defected in 1980. He was on tour in Spain and sought asylum at the American embassy. He had to leave his wife and son and brother behind, but he was able to bring them to the United States 9 years later. And his son Franco also plays the clarinet. We'll hear a wind quintet by de Rivera called Aires Tropicales, Tropical Breezes, performed by the ensemble Ventus Machina.

0: Music by the Cuban-American composer Paquito de Rivera. That was Aires Tropicales, Tropical Breezes, performed by the woodwind quintet Ventus Machina, which I believe translates to wind machine, so very appropriate. Paquito de Rivera turns 78 years old today. He was born in Havana and immigrated to the United States in 1980. And music runs in his family. His father was a saxophonist who played him Duke Ellington and Benny Goodman records. And de Rivera plays both clarinet and saxophone, composes jazz and classical music, and his son Franco plays the clarinet as well. I'm Linda Kernahan in for Jody Knoll, and for Michigan State University, this is listener-supported 90.5 WKAR-FM and WKAR-FM HD1 East Lansing. Music by Dvorak is coming up in a few minutes after the news. It's 12:01.
1: Live from NPR News, I'm Lakshmi Singh. Close Trump ally-turned-critic John Bolton has reached a plea deal that appears to resolve the Justice Department's criminal case against him. A person familiar with the matter says the president's former national security advisor during his first term plans to plead guilty to mishandling classified documents. Last October, Bolton was indicted on 18 counts. A source tells NPR that under this deal, he pleads guilty to one count of retaining classified information and will be fined $2.25 million. President Trump says he intends to nominate his former personal lawyer to permanently take charge of the Justice Department. Todd Blanch has been the acting attorney general since his boss, Pam Bondi, was fired in April. Here's NPR's Frank Ordonez.
2: Blanch has been very aggressive since taking the role, including investigating former FBI Director James Comey over a photo posted online that officials said was a threat to the president, and announcing the $1.8 billion so-called anti-weaponization fund that would have paid people the Trump administration decided were unjustly politically targeted. Franco Ordonez, NPR News.
1: Well, Trump has named David Venturella as the acting director of Immigration and Customs Enforcement. He was previously an executive with the private prison company Geo Group. More from NPR's Meg Anderson.
3: About a third of immigrant detainees are in a facility run by Geo Group. In 2025, Geo Group's profits soared nearly 700% from the year before. Scott Shewhart was a top official at ICE under President Biden. He says the level of influence Geo Group has in the detention industry is concerning.
4: When Geo comes in for a meeting, it feels like a fraternity reunion.
3: He says that raises questions about potential conflicts of interest. In a statement, the Department of Homeland Security, which oversees ICE, told NPR that David Venturella is a veteran government official who abides by all ethics requirements. Meg Anderson, NPR News.
1: Under the threat of more cross-border missile and drone strikes with Ukraine, Russia is hosting a major economic forum in St. Petersburg. NPR's Charles Maines reports on how the United States is showing up, given President Trump's repeated attempts to mediate negotiations for ending the years-long war in Eastern Europe.
5: The Trump administration is present in a way. I was just watching Rodney Cook, who's overseeing Trump's White House ballroom project and currently heads the U.S. Commission of Fine Arts, take part in a cultural roundtable. Among all these official delegations from about 130 countries, you'll also find American far-right influencers. You'll also see representatives from Europe's far-right, including Germany's AfD party, all of this suggesting that Russia is making conservative alliances that go far beyond the politics of the current moment.
1: That is NPR's Charles Maines reporting. From Washington, this is NPR News.
6: For WKAR News, I'm Mallory Begay. Mackinac Island could regulate ferry operations that carry people to and from the popular tourist destination. That's under a law signed by Governor Gretchen Whitmer. The new law would give the island authority over ferry fares, baggage handling fees, and parking rates on both sides of the ferry routes. John Selleck is the spokesperson for a coalition of Mackinac Island businesses. He says rising ferry costs are affecting tourism. He says because the two ferry services are operated by one company, they should be treated as a regular monopoly.
7: We don't disparage the company for earning a profit. It's a for-profit business. But under a monopoly setup, the city of Mackinac Island has the powers and shouldn't have to fight in court about being able to protect consumers.
6: The charter amendment would still have to be approved by island voters. We have reached out to the ferry company for comment. A major transmission line project that would have run through Meridian Township is being rerouted outside of the township's borders. The initial proposal saw a wave of pushback from community members and officials. The route was part of electric company ITC's plan to connect high-voltage power lines from an existing substation in Oneida Township to a substation in Sabine Lake. Meridian Township board members passed a resolution earlier this year opposing the lines, citing concerns over the impact on neighborhoods and nearby parks and preserves, including the Harris Nature Center. A new map released this week showing the company's proposed transmission route no longer shows a line running through the township. In a social media post, Meridian Township Supervisor Scott Hendrickson thanked community members for making their opposition heard, and he thanked ITC for listening to feedback. This is WKAR.
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0: It's 6:30 past noon. I'm Linda Kernahan in for Jody Knoll. Good afternoon. We'll get back into music this hour with Dvorak, his trio number 4 in E minor, subtitled The Doom Key. And I'll tell you about what that means after we listen to it. We'll hear just the first movement, Lento Maestoso, slow and majestic. Music of Dvorak, performed by Trio 180.

The first movement, Lento Maestoso, from the Trio No. 4 in E minor by Antonín Dvořák, performed by Trio 180. And that trio has the nickname or subtitle Dumki, which I at first thought, well, maybe that's the name of a person it was dedicated to, but it's actually a Ukrainian term, and it refers to epic ballads, laments of captive people specifically. During the 19th century, the term Duma or Dumki was used by composers to indicate brooding or introspective music, but with cheerful sections interspersed within. And composer Daniel Felsenfeld writes that that trio of Dvorak's is an uninhibited bohemian lament, brooding and yet somehow through it all a little lighthearted. We'll hear music by George Friedrich Handel next, his Concerto Grosso in B minor, Opus 6, Number 12, with I Musici.

0: The Concerto Grosso in B minor, Opus 6, Number 12 by George Friedrich Handel, performed by I Musici. I'm Linda Kernahan in for Jody Knoll, and coming up after this, a look at your mid-Michigan weather, and then Johannes Brahms teams up with Martin Luther. What's the worst that could happen?
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0: A mostly sunny day today with a high near 87, partly cloudy overnight tonight with a low of 65, a 30% chance of showers and thunderstorms tomorrow, mainly in the late afternoon, and otherwise mostly sunny with a high near 86. Saturday, a 60% chance of showers and thunderstorms possible too, partly sunny with a high near 83, and on Sunday, sunny with a high near 84. Well, it may be a little odd of me, but I enjoy listening to Requiem Masses. They are Masses for the dead, so there's some sadness in that, but the music can be really beautiful and profound and full of joy as well as sorrow. I think this next movement is an example of that. It's from the German Requiem by Johannes Brahms, and he chose not to set the Latin Requiem text, but instead used some passages from the Bible and elsewhere. And the text for this movement is written by Martin Luther, who was famously, well, he could be pretty severe, but he enjoyed some fun as well. I like to think that Brahms and Luther are kind of alike in that sense, and maybe if they hadn't been born 350 years apart, they might have enjoyed a beer together. Well, here's a bit of the translation of the text that we'll hear. For all flesh is as grass, and all the glory of man as the flower of grass. The grass withereth, and the flower thereof falleth away. But the word of the Lord endureth forever, and the ransomed of the Lord shall return, and come to Zion with songs and everlasting joy upon their heads. They shall obtain joy and gladness, and sorrow and sighing shall flee away. A chorus from the German Requiem of Johannes Brahms, Denn alles Fleisch es ist wie Gras, with the Berlin Radio Chorus and Berlin Philharmonic, led by Sir Simon Rattle.

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A movement from the German Requiem of Johannes Brahms starts out with some fire and brimstone, but ends in comfort. That was Denn alles Fleisch, es ist wie Gras, for all flesh is as grass. We heard the Berlin Radio Chorus and Berlin Philharmonic, led by Sir Simon Rattle. Music by Mauro Giuliani next, duettino for flute and guitar, performed by flutist Laurel Zucker and guitarist Richard Savino

The Duettino for Flute and Guitar, Opus 77 of Mauro Giuliani. We heard flutist Laurel Zucker and guitarist Richard Savino. Coming up after this, something a little whimsical. 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The composer Dorothy Rudd Moore was born on this day in 1940, lived until 2022. She did her undergraduate work at Howard University, a music major there. And though she was constantly inventing songs and melodies, she said in 1978, "I didn't even know that the word composer existed. I just used to do the music." But she would go on to study with Nadia Boulanger, the famous pedagogue, at the American Conservatory outside Paris at Fontainebleau, and she became a co-founder of the Society of Black Composers. This is A Little Whimsy by Dorothy Rudd Moore, performed by pianist Maria Corley.

0: Pianist Maria Corley played A Little Whimsy by Dorothy Rudmore, and whimsical it certainly was, kept pointing in different directions, not quite going there. That was music of Dorothy Rudmore, who was born on this day in 1940 in Newcastle, Delaware, lived until 2022, an undergraduate at Howard University, but eventually went to study with Nadia Boulanger at the American Conservatory outside Paris. I'm Linda Kernahan. I've been in for Jody Knoll today. And from Michigan State University, this is listener-supported 90.5 WKAR-FM and WKAR-FM HD1 East Lansing. In today's weather forecast, mostly sunny with a high near 87 today, partly cloudy tonight with a low around 65. Tomorrow, there's a 30% chance of showers and thunderstorms, mainly in the late afternoon. Otherwise, mostly sunny with a high near 86. And Saturday, a 60% chance of showers, possibly thunderstorms too, otherwise partly sunny with a high near 83, and Sunday, sunny with a high near 84. Currently, Ann Arbor has 83 degrees under sunny skies, in Owosso, 81 and fair, and here in East Lansing, 82 under sunny skies. And now it's time for me to hand the reins over to the whimsical Jamie Paisley.
1: And also, somebody from Delaware.
0: Oh, really?
1: I was born in Delaware.
0: Oh, right, right.
1: Newcastle, I know where that is. Uh-huh. It's just kind of like south of Wilmington proper, by the Christiana Mall. I remember that very vividly, too. So
0: nothing is very far away from anything in Delaware.
1: I think it's very appropriate then that it was a little whimsy, because pretty much everything in that state is fairly little as well. very slender, coast-hugging state, but mm-hmm. Rehoboth Beach, if you ever visit Delaware, and one, why would you?
0: I've been to Delaware.
1: You have?
0: Yeah.
1: Oh, my gosh. Yes. Do you remember Weareboot?
0: No, I don't, because a friend took me there.
1: Cape Henlopen, perhaps?
0: I was living in New York City at the time, but I do remember we went to a lovely cheese shop.
1: Well, there you go.
0: Yeah.
1: There's so much in common with Delaware and Wisconsin, you know. But in honor of that little whimsy from a Delawarean, such as myself, I thought I'd have something little next from out of the Baroque era in my own Delaware fashion, I suppose. Mm-hmm. This is from Telemann, the suite in C minor, Kleine Kammermusik, as it's called, Little Chamber Music. And in this performance, Michael Schneider will direct La Stagione of Frankfurt here on Listener Supported. And from the state with the lowest, highest point in the U.S., Delaware, that is to say, here is a bit of Telemann.

0: with some kleine Kammermusik, not to be confused with eine kleine Nachtmusik, that's a different composer, but the kleine Kammermusik, a small chamber music from Telemann there, the suite in C minor called that, with La Stagione of Frankfurt under Michael Schneider. When we return, our mid-Michigan weather, and then on this Pride Month, it is, a highlight on Maren Alsop, although she has something to say to Cate Blanchett.
1: Do you have a family heirloom or artifact with a unique Michigan story? 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
0: 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That's at WKR.org or on the Facebook page of WKR Public Media. They have an instruction set on how you can submit your item for a review of that event. In the meantime, for our mid-Michigan weather right now, this afternoon, partly sunny with a high of 87. Some clouds overnight and lows down to 65. Then for our Friday tomorrow, mostly sunny to start and a high of 86, but then a bit blustery as well, and a chance of some showers and thunderstorms as we head into Saturday as well. But once that system departs, Saturday midday or so, partly sunny after that's done with a high 83. Sunday, sunny skies again and a high of 84, but further on out, looks like maybe more precipitation coming Tuesday or Wednesday into next week proper. Currently in home of the Purple Rose, that is Chelsea, it's 82 at the moment. In Alma, it's 83, while currently in East Lansing, it is 82 degrees. As we do continue on during this Pride Month, it is a highlight on Maren Alsop, who has been with her partner, a horn player, Kristen Jerkscheidt, since 1990, an openly lesbian conductor, protege of Leonard Bernstein. But it's because of that that she has something to say about that movie Tar, about a conductor played by Cate Blanchett, who, yes, was a protege of Leonard Bernstein, married to an orchestral musician. But Maren Alsop says that is just using some of the toxic traits that has been mostly associated with male individuals in the classical sphere that applied to a female instead. And since it seems to be not very well coded as it being Maren Alsop, she has taken a bit of offense at the movie. Here she is, leading the London Philharmonic, though, in the B minor Hungarian Dance No. 4, the music of Johannes Brahms.

during this Pride Month. That was Maren Alsop, open lesbian conductor, and one of the first female to head a major American orchestra. She led the London Philharmonic there in the Fourth Hungarian Dance in B minor by Brahms. Well, next we celebrate 60 years old today, the mezzo Cecilia Bartoli. Here she is with one of the great tunes of all classical music, one that's so great that it even reached a Beyoncé song on her Cowboy Carter album a little while ago. Here is Cecilia Bartoli on her birthday singing Caro Mio Ben.

As we wish happy 60th birthday to the great Cecilia Bartoli. We'll hear from her later on. But that entry from Giordani, part of the Ariantiche collection of great classical music and essentially teaching songs, the Ariantiche, that was Caro Mio Ben by Giordani. Joining Bartoli was the pianist Jean-Yves Thibaudet in that concert recording. Well, let's continue with, it is the CPE Bach Chamber Orchestra. One guess as to the composer who they're going to be playing music of. How'd you guess? Here is the Symphony in E Minor by CPE Bach, led by Harmut Hentschen.

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0: The music there of Carl Philipp Emanuel Bach and the Symphony in E minor, catalog listing 178 of the catalog of CPE's works. Harm Attention led that performance. When we return, well, the composer that was partnered with a daredevil.
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0: Mostly sunny today with a high of 87, cloudy overnight and lows down to 65. We'll start tomorrow sunny, but with some gusts coming our way. Also a chance of some showers from Friday night into a bit of Saturday as well. For Saturday, after that departs, a high of around 83. Then for Sunday, sunny skies and a high of 84. But around midweek next week, it looks like maybe more rain heading our way. Well, during this Pride Month, it is next a composer that was partnered with a daredevil, and I'm not talking about that Marvel character that just had a new series out on Disney+. I'm talking about an actual daredevil from the 1930s. Now, the thing is, for Lord Berners, who was really quite kind of financially independent, he didn't have to care.

About what society said. So he and his partner, Robert Heber Percy, lived together openly gay for decades in Britain at the time. They lived together rather prosperously, and they kept composing as well. Although for Lord Berners, who was 29 years older than Heber Percy, he did call him Mad Boy along their time together, too. Here are Trois Morceaux, three little pieces of Lord Berners next, arguably some of his most famous pieces, with Barry Wordsworth and the Royal Liverpool Philharmonic on WKAR.

during this Pride Month from Lord Berners, who lived openly with his partner in the 1930s of Britain. Quite a rarity indeed. We heard Lord Berners' Trois Morceaux there with Barry Wordsworth and the Royal Liverpool Philharmonic. Now for our final piece this hour, the Hong Kong Philharmonic under Kenneth Jean. It'll be the Suite from Cendrillon by Jules Massenet. Cendrillon, we better know now as Cinderella in English.

A suite from Cendrillon, Cendre, or Cinder, so Cinderella, essentially. That was Jules Massenet's music with the Hong Kong Philharmonic under Kenneth Jean. And for Michigan State University, this is 90.5 WKAR-FM and WKAR-FM HD1, East Lansing, NPR, and classical music. It is 2 minutes past 2 o'clock, so let's dive into our next piece, which is honoring Pac-Man. That is to say, the Cuban composer, kind of a mix of fusion of jazz and classical in the same realms, Paquito de Rivera, his name. And to perform on his 78th birthday, his three pieces for clarinet and piano, it is MSU alum Victoria Deutsch on clarinet and Qian Zhao on piano to join her. Happy birthday, Paquito de Rivera.

With that MSU alum, Victoria Deutsch on clarinet, Qian Zhao on piano, performing the three pieces of Paquito de Rivera, born today in 1948. Happy 78th birthday to Pac-Man, as he's sometimes called. And again, thanks to Victoria Deutsch for recording that on the clarinet. Let's continue with some much older music. This is music for, say, eight sackbuts, which is to say kind of a proto-trombone. This canzone for sackbuts, written by Taberto Masiano and played by members of the King's Consort.

0: As we continue on with brass tacks, early brass tacks at least, I think there's a better exchange rate in that time period, from Tiburtto Maciano, the Canzone for Eight Sackbuts, early trumpets, or trombones, rather, pardon me. That was Robert King and the King's Concert to perform it here on WKAR.
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0: Mostly sunny today with a high of 87, cloudy overnight, lows down to 65, and for our Friday, we'll start mostly sunny but a bit blustery as well, bringing in a chance of some showers for Friday afternoon and a bit of Saturday as well. And then a high of 83 for Saturday, highs of 80 for Sunday under, well, just sunny skies. No precipitation mentioned for the end of the weekend. Well, still to come in the hour ahead, we'll celebrate Cecilia Bartoli on this, her 60th birthday. She'll sing three different songs for us later on. But next, from the American composer George Whitfield Chadwick, from out of the New England school of the late Romantic era and trying to bring out more of an American identity in music, this is Chadwick's Symphony No. 3 in F. And for this, I know he's a New England composer, but more locally, this recording made by the Detroit Symphony Orchestra under Nemi Yerville.

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0: It took Chadwick a few years to complete the symphony in the early part of the 1890s, but he was really happy with what came out. And when he returned to his old learning stomping grounds in Leipzig, Germany, he brought that symphony with him, and people declared him the equal of Elgar at the time. That was the Symphony No. 3 by Chadwick, American composer from out of New England. Specifically, he wrote and completed that on Martha's Vineyard. That was Naomi Yerby, though, with the Detroit Symphony Orchestra, with some more Belle Isle standard bearing in that performance. When we return, celebrating 60 years of Cecilia Bartoli.
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0: For the rest of the hour, we spend it with Cecilia Bartoli on this, the 60th birthday of her, as joined on piano by Georgi Fischer. Three different arias next, starting with Giasole del Gange, arguably the most famous of the three. Already the sun is sparkling, and it's part of the Ariantiche that we also sampled a little bit earlier with Caro mio ben. But after Giasole del Gange, it's Son tutta duolo, I grieve, and finally, Se Florindo è fedele, if Florindo is faithful. Happy 60th birthday, Cecilia Bartoli, with her very, very pronounced and unique vocal stylings, especially with runs.

0: For the 60th birthday of Cecilia Bartoli, three arias there, Già Sole dal Gange, Son tutta d'uolo, and Se Florinda e Fedele, featuring on piano Georgi Fischer backing her up. Happy 60th birthday, Cecilia Bartoli. From Michigan State University, this is 90.5 WKAR-FM and WKAR-FM HD1, East Lansing, NPR, and Classical Music, where it's 3:01.
1: Live from NPR News, I'm Lakshmi Singh. The Senate is set to vote later today on billions of dollars for immigration enforcement. But first, it must deal with attempts by both Democrats and Republicans to kill off the president's plan to compensate people who claim they were targeted by the federal government. NPR's Sam Greenglass explains.
2: Approving 3 years of funding for ICE and Border Patrol should have been a cinch. Republicans do not need help from Democrats. But the measure stalled for 2 weeks amid GOP blowback to the unrelated so-called anti-weaponization fund. Earlier this week, Acting Attorney General Todd Blanche promised the fund was dead, only for President Trump to say he didn't know if the fund was scrapped. Some Republican senators have criticized Trump of sabotaging his own priorities. Sam Greenglass, NPR News, Washington.
1: A new study suggests President Trump's deployment of National Guard troops to Washington, D.C. has helped to reduce property crimes in the city with little effect on violent crime. NPR's Kat Lonsdorf says the number of Guard members in the nation's capital is set to double as the U.S. marks its 250th anniversary.
3: President Trump deployed the National Guard to D.C. back in August of last year as part of a federal task force to fight crime. Researchers at the Niskanen Center in D.C. studied police and crime data in the city, adjusting it to isolate the effect of the Guard deployment. What they found was that the deployment itself has had very little to no effect on violent crime in the city, which had already been trending down before Trump came back into office. The study did find that the presence of the Guard produced one notable improvement, about a 24% reduction in opportunistic crimes like theft and vehicle break-ins. That has come at a steep cost to taxpayers, more than $1.5 million per day for around 2,800 troops in the city. Kat Lonsdorf, NPR News, Washington.
1: Close Trump ally-turned-critic John Bolton has reached a plea deal that appears to resolve the Justice Department's criminal case against him. A person familiar with the matter says the president's former national security advisor during his first term plans to plead guilty to mishandling classified documents. Israeli airstrikes in Gaza killed at least 9 people early today, according to the health ministry. We have more from NPR's Anas Baba.
4: 4 Israeli helicopters launched missiles at apartments in Gaza City in the hours before dawn. The nearly simultaneous attacks took place without warning. Among those killed were the parent and 2 younger siblings of a 9-year-old Hala Lubad, leaving her the sole survivor of her family after she was pulled from the rubble. The Israeli military told NPR the attacks targeted senior Hamas members. The attacks come as Gaza's health ministry says May was the deadliest month this year, with 119 Palestinians killed. Israel is also expanding its control over Gaza. Troops occupy more than 60% of the territory now. Anas Babo, NPR News, Gaza City.
1: It's NPR.
5: For WKAR News, I'm Emma J. Nelson in for Sophia Salaby. The Inman and Eaton County Sheriff's Departments are warning about scammers making phone calls posing as sheriff's deputies. WKAR News' Leanne Town tells us what red flags you should look out for.
6: Yes, this is Corporal Hicks with the Ingham County Sheriff's Office.
7: This is just one example of a phone scammer the Ingham County Sheriff's Department says is posing as 3 of its deputies. Captain Chauncey Shattuck said the scammers can even make the department's number show up on caller ID. In Eaton County, some scammers are asking for a Bitcoin deposit for an unpaid warrant.
8: It's scary if someone calls you and pretends like they're law enforcement.
7: Captain Shattuck says there are various red flags to look out for.
8: Well, first and foremost, we will never call you and ask for money. We will not call you and tell you that you have a warrant for your arrest.
7: He advises calling the number back or hanging up and calling the sheriff's department directly. But do not call 911 unless there's an emergency. I'm Leanne Town.
5: Michiganders could get a rare chance to see the Northern Lights tonight. Forecasters say several solar storms are moving toward Earth, while NASA and NOAA say the sun is near the peak of its 11-year activity cycle. A recent burst of solar flares could create one of the most favorable aurora setups in years. Michigan meteorologists say viewing conditions look promising statewide if skies stay clear. For the best chance of catching the aurora, look north, get away from city lights, and give your eyes time to adjust. Speaking of the weather, in your mid-Michigan forecast tonight, you can expect partly cloudy skies and a low in the mid-60s. Tomorrow in the capital region, it'll heat back up with a high in the mid-80s. Skies will be mostly sunny with a chance of showers as the day goes on. This is WKAR.
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0: Thanks for joining us on WKAR. I'm Jamie Paisley. Well, you may have heard a kerfuffle that happened over across the lake in Wisconsin a few weeks ago, where there was a piece of music that was honoring Marsha P. Johnson, who was a kind of pioneer in the Stonewall, a trans woman, and the subject of a piece of music by composer Omar Thomas that school was going to play. A four-minute piece with no words whatsoever, but the school board says, no, you're not going to play it. Well, the community stepped up in supporting the students of that school, and they had an outside performance of it where the composer himself, Omar Thomas, conducted a performance of it for the public with rapturous applause to it, and a benefit concert which sent music right back to the school, the music school department, that is to say, of the school in Watertown, Wisconsin. So here is another piece by Omar Thomas. Again, the other verse piece called A Mother of a Revolution, but here is another work by Omar Thomas. During this Pride Month, he himself openly gay as well. The Caribana After Party, some party music with the MSU Spartan Wind Youth Symphony under Dana Sedital.

The Caribana After Party by black gay American composer Omar Thomas, who you might have heard again in Watertown, Wisconsin a few weeks ago, conducting another piece of his that was banned by a school board. But that performance happened with the MSU Spartan Youth Wind Symphony. Dana Sedatol led that performance here on listener-supported WKAR. And thanks to the MSU College of Music for recording that so that we could bring it to you. Even more music by Omar Thomas, who was censored in Wisconsin. To continue, also during this Pride Month, Sergei Kvitko, who is not only a great pianist but in charge of Blue Griffin Records and records so much for that local company as well. Here's Sergei, though, on piano with his own performance of the Haydn Variations in F minor. You're on listener-supported WKAR. Happy Pride Month.

0: And during this Pride Month, best wishes to both Sergei Kivitko, performer there on piano of the Haydn Variations in F minor, but to James as well. Thank you for being stewards of great classical music and performances in our community. Well, when we return, it's Henry Purcell and Michael Laird on trumpet.
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0: Mostly sunny today with a high of 87, cloudy overnight and lows down to 65. Tomorrow, well, mostly sunny to start and a high of 86, but a bit blustery as it continues on for our Friday, getting a chance of some showers and thunderstorms Friday afternoon, evening, and into a bit of Saturday as well. But after that departs, partly sunny on Saturday and a high of 83 again after that departs. Then for Sunday, well, just sunny with a high 84 degrees. A little further out, we might have return precipitation kind of midweek or so, late Tuesday into Wednesday. But of course, it's Michigan. Things may and probably will change at some point. So we'll stay tuned for that. At least we know a good deal of the weekend. To continue, it is music of Henry Purcell, British Baroque composer. This symphony in C major to his work The Indian Queen, a short piece with a parley of instruments under Peter Holman and Michael Laird on trumpet.

From Henry Purcell's Indian Queen, that's Symphony in C, a bit more of a kind of overture, we would call it nowadays. We are the Parley of Instruments and Michael Laird on trumpet, since it is a fanfare-laden piece after all. Peter Holman there led to that performance. Still to come in about 12 minutes' time, various parts of the Mediterranean are hit in honor of one of our colleagues that just came back from a trip through a bit of the Mediterranean. But until then, from Alexander Glazunov, it's the poem Lyrique, featuring the Bamberg Symphony Orchestra under Nemi Yervi.

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0: The poem lyrique of Alexander Glazunov on 90.5 Classical with Naomi Yerby, and not the Detroit Symphony, but they're Naomi leaving the Bamberg Symphony Orchestra. When we return, heading around the Mediterranean, plus our mid-Michigan weather.
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0: Thursday afternoon. I'm Jamie Paisley, where today it'll be mostly sunny with a high right around 87, partly cloudy overnight, lows down to 65. For Friday, we're going to start mostly sunny with a high of 86, but a bit of wind coming in and a chance of showers and thunderstorms as we get through Friday and into a bit of Saturday as well, that shower possibility, but then partly sunny and a high of 83. Just sunny skies to get rid of some of that dampness on Sunday, but a high of 84 degrees as well. So even with that system, not taking much of a hit on the heat aspect of things. So mid-80s through much of the weekend. Well, for the final piece of this hour, I give nod towards it being, yes, holiday season. We had somebody that just came back today after touring a bit of the Mediterranean who said that even with being on a boat and all the great food around the tours, that they walked so much with his wife that he lost 8 pounds during the vacation. If only all vacations could be like that. Here is another trip around the Mediterranean, as our colleague that just returned did. Ports of Call, or Escale, of Jacques Ibert next with the Detroit Symphony, led by Paul Perret.

0: 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And from Michigan State University, this is 90.5 WKAR-FM and WKAR-FM HD1 East Lansing, NPR and Classical Music, where it's 4 o'clock.
1: This music isn't so much for the birds as it is about them. Think of it as a kind of aviary, except the birds exist only in sound, which means they are exactly as vivid as your imagination wants them to be. There's no glass, no signage, no slightly depressed parrot on a perch. It's Respighi's orchestra conjuring the whole thing. The flutter, the glide, the particular sigh of a dove going about its morning. Somehow the birds you hear are more alive than any you'd see behind a fence. The Birds by Ottorino Respighi, just 25 minutes ahead. London Brass starts off the hour with David Honeyball conducting the march from a Morsite suite by Gustav Holst.

With David Honeyball conducting the London Brass. That's a Moorside Suite by Gustav Holst, The March. Still to come is a waltz, Appalachian style by Mark O'Connor, and some bird-themed music later in the hour as well. Here's the overture from a, shall we say, Don Juan-esque story by Ferdinand Errol. It follows the ruthless pirate Zampa, who holds a woman named Camille hostage to force her into marriage, only to be dragged down to hell by a vengeful marble statue on their wedding night. Here's the Zampa Overture with the BBC Philharmonic Orchestra, led by Jan Pascal Tortelier.

The Zampa Overture by Ferdinand Arild. That was Jan-Pascal Tortelier conducting the BBC Philharmonic Orchestra. Next, music that started out as a solo fiddle composition, which became a trio showpiece. Here you have a genre fusion that doesn't feel at all forced and essentially opened the door for Americana classical to be taken seriously. It's the Appalachia Waltz by Mark O'Connor with La Pietà, led by Angèle Dubois. Angèle is also the violin soloist.

0: Boy, getting the full orchestra treatment like that, or at least a chamber ensemble, sure does make the Appalachia Waltz by Mark O'Connor feel completely realized. Angèle Dubois playing violin and conducting the ensemble La Pietà. Next, we switch to the birds with The Birds by Respighi and The Cuckoo, some traditional Swiss music for you just around the corner.
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2: Weather for this afternoon, sunny with a few clouds, a high of 85. For this evening, breezy with some clouds, a low of 66. For tomorrow, partly cloudy in the morning with thunderstorms likely in the afternoon and evening, a high of 82.

I wonder who's playing the water pipe. That's the Cuckoo, traditional Swiss music for you with the Budapest Brass Quintet. Next, Ottorino Respighi does something almost impossible to name here, but I'm going to try. This is musical onomatopoeia, but that doesn't quite cover it. Because he's not just imitating birdsong in the birds, he's actually imitating the physicality of the birds. The scratch of a foot, the ruffle of feathers, the particular self-important cluck of a hen. The orchestra becomes the bird, not just the sound that it makes, but there's also another layer here. Each movement is also a nod to an earlier composer that he admired, so the birds arrive already dressed in someone else's style. It's anthropomorphic, it's onomatopoeic, and it probably has a better word out there that nobody's invented yet. Here's the birds with Hugh Wolf conducting the St. Paul Chamber Orchestra.

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0: The Birds by Ottorino Respighi. That was Hugh Wolf conducting the St. Paul Chamber Orchestra.
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2: This is Jody Knoll. 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

Glad to have your company for some classical music this afternoon. I'm Scott Blankenship. You know, a lot of folks will look over their shoulder at their follies of youth, shall we say, and cringe a little bit. For example, what would you have been doing when you were, say, 16 years old? Well, when Mozart was 16, he was already onto his symphony number 17, and there wasn't a single cringe in the concert hall when it premiered, I can tell you that. Here's Adam Fischer conducting the Danish National Chamber Orchestra with Mozart's Symphony No. 17.

0: Adam Fischer conducting the Danish National Chamber Orchestra in a symphony that was written by Mozart when he was about 16 years old. That was his Symphony No. 17. Thanks very much for your company this hour. I'm Scott Blankenship.
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2: From Michigan State University, this is WKAR Classical in East Lansing. 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More classical music next.

Coming up, Jean Sibelius and the sound of a country finding its voice. The Karelia Overture draws on Finnish folk music, a kind of melodies that feel like it's been around longer than anyone can remember. And Sibelius understood something that a lot of composers forget, that the tunes ordinary people actually sing carry a weight that no amount of sophistication can manufacture. It's stirring in the way that only music rooted in real places and real people can be. The Karelia Overture is coming up later on in the hour. Stay with me.

This is the Composer's Datebook for June 4th. I'm John Burge. In the early years of the 20th century, a hauntingly beautiful piece of Grecian sculpture, the head of the goddess Aphrodite, was donated to the Boston Museum of Fine Art. There, it inspired this orchestral work by Boston composer George Whitefield Chadwick. Chadwick's symphonic tone poem, Aphrodite, was, in the words of the composer, an attempt to suggest in music the poetic and tragic scenes which may have passed before the sightless eyes of such a goddess. Chadwick composed this music during a holiday on Martha's Vineyard, inspired, he said, by the play of light and wind on the sea. It received its premiere at the Norfolk Festival in Connecticut on this date in 1912.

0: On today's date in 1999, at a summer music festival on the opposite coast of America, another musical work inspired by ancient Greece received its first performance. This music was entitled Five Images After Sappho, inspired by texts of the ancient Greek poetess Sappho and written for the remarkable voice of a modern American soprano, Dawn Upshaw. It was premiered at the Ojai Festival in California and was written by the Finnish composer and conductor, Esa-Pekka Salonen. Composer's Datebook is produced by APM, American Public Media, in conjunction with the American Composers Forum, reminding you that all music was once new.
1: Fozzie Highmore conducts the Chiniki Orchestra next. This is a dance from the Othello Suite, composed by Samuel Coleridge Taylor.

A dance from the Othello Suite, written by Samuel Coleridge Taylor, with Fozzie Highmore on the podium, conducting the Chiniki Orchestra. I Was Glad by Hubert Parry is coming up. That's a performance with orchestra and chorus, plus the Karelia Overture by Jean Sibelius, rooted in Finnish folk music. All this and much more in the hour ahead. I'm sure that you carry a few memories so vivid that they never really leave you, like your childhood backyard or a certain scent, the quality of light on a specific afternoon. You don't choose them, though. They just stay. And for Edward Elgar, these kind of memories had melodies attached, tunes that he had invented as a boy that kept surfacing years later and then ended up in his Wand of Youth suite. Here's the march with Raymond Leopard conducting the Indianapolis Symphony Orchestra.

The Wand of Youth Suite by Edward Elgar. That was The March, with Raymond Leopard conducting the Indianapolis Symphony Orchestra. By French composer Marie Bigot, here's two etudes with pianist Betty Ann Miller.

0: Music by French composer Marie Bigot. Two etudes with Betty Ann Miller playing the piano. 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
1: This is Source Coda host Ryan Thompson, inviting you to join me for a tour of Assassin's Creed, spanning almost 20 years and several centuries, in celebration of the 2026 launch of Assassin's Creed 4 Black Flag Resynced. 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
2: Partly cloudy skies this evening. We'll see a low of 66. Partly cloudy tomorrow with thunderstorms developing in the afternoon, a high of 82. Saturday, a shower or two around the area in the morning, then partly cloudy in the afternoon, a high of 83.

Hi, I'm Scott Blankenship with a piece of music that's opened every British coronation since 1902. Hubert Parry wrote this setting of Psalm 122 for Edward VII, never imagining that it would outlast empires and dynasties and go on to greet monarchs that he would never live to see. I Was Glad is played here by the London Symphony Orchestra with the London Symphony Chorus, and Richard Hickox conducts.

I Was Glad by Hubert Parry, with Richard Hickox conducting the London Symphony Orchestra and the London Symphony Chorus. And that brings us to some music composed by Johann Sebastian Bach, the Concerto for Oboe and Violin in C minor. Janine Janssen and Friends, with Janine Janssen Violin and Ramon Ortega Quiero playing the oboe.

0: The Concerto for Oboe and Violin in C Minor by Johann Sebastian Bach. Janine Janssen and Friends, with Janine Janssen playing the violin and Ramon Ortega Quiero playing the oboe. Still to come is part of the Piano Concerto No. 1 by Frédéric Chopin and some Finnish folk music in orchestral form by Jean Sibelius in just a moment. Stay close.
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1: 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It feels simultaneously ancient and newly made, like a story that you've never heard that you somehow already know. Here's the Karelia Overture by Jean Sibelius with the Tampere Philharmonic.

Tampere Philharmonic with Tomas Olila on the podium with the Corellia Overture by Jean Sibelius. We'll close out the hour here with a piece that Chopin wrote at just 19 years old. And the Rondo movement has exactly the sort of energy a 19-year-old who just discovered he's the most charming person in the room would have. And he would like to demonstrate this several more times. Here's the Rondo from his Piano Concerto No. 1 with Jon Markel conducting the Scottish Chamber Orchestra, and Ingrid Fleeter plays the piano.

0: composed by a 19-year-old Frédéric Chopin. That was the Rondo from his Piano Concerto No. 1, with Ingrid Fleeter playing the piano, along with the Scottish Chamber Orchestra, led by Ewan Markle. Now, if you like piano music, but more on the solo front, you won't want to miss today's daily download. 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
1: 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I'm Linda Kernahan. 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
2: From Michigan State University, this is WKAR Classical in East Lansing. Thank you for listening. More classical music next.

Ruth Gibbs was the youngest British woman ever to receive a doctorate in music. And she earned it while simultaneously working as a soloist, a composer, a conductor, lecturer, and critic, believe it or not. Early in her career, a shoulder injury forced her to give up the oboe and piano. That's the kind of loss that might have derailed a lesser talent, but Ruth simply redirected. What performance lost, composition gained. Her horn concerto is just 30 minutes ahead, plus a little sliver of Sleeping Beauty, a medley of Monteverdi, and Salome's Seven Veils. Stay close. By Mikhail Ipolitov Ivanov, here's The Procession of the Tsardar, a great way to start off this hour's music. It's played by the Empire Brass.

Getting into this hour's music in grand style with The Procession of the Tsardar by Mikhail Ippolitov Ivanov. That was the Empire Brass. I'm Scott Blankenship. Thanks for being here. Well, you certainly don't need a study to tell you that it's harder to catch all the necessary sleep with everything going on in the world right now. And nobody would blame you if you would turn to some sort of a sleep aid, but just for a night or two. Now, Sleeping Beauty, according to the fairy tale, an evil fairy cursed her to sleep for 100 years. Sounds nice, right? Yes, from a certain point of view, it sounds tempting to sleep that long. But would the world be better or worse when you woke up?

Introduction and March from Sleeping Beauty by Tchaikovsky. Richard Bonning leading the National Philharmonic Orchestra. Claudio Monteverdi essentially invented the idea that a single voice could cast a spell on a listener. His madrigals and operas were radical for how naked and exposed the solo line was. But there's something to say about the power of an art form to put an audience under a spell. The Los Angeles Guitar Quartet has that quality, too, and here's their medley of Claudio Monteverdi tunes, Monteverdiana.

0: If you ever have a chance to hear the Los Angeles Guitar Quartet perform live, do not waste it. They always put on a great show. And that was their Monteverdiana, music by Claudio Monteverdi, arranged by Chris Fink. Stay close. Ruth Gipps and her horn concerto is coming up in about 10 minutes. And in just a moment, Preludium and Allegro by Fritz Kreisler.
1: 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Next time with the CSO, I'm Lisa Simeoni.
2: Sunday afternoon at 2 on 90.5 WKAR. Partly cloudy skies this evening. We'll see a low of 66. Partly cloudy tomorrow with thunderstorms developing in the afternoon, a high of 82. Saturday, a shower or two around the area in the morning, then partly cloudy in the afternoon, a high of 83.

Don't you love it? That's by Fritz Kreisler. Preludium and Allegro with Kyung-Hwa Chung, violin, and Philip Mall playing the piano. When Ruth Gipps was 26 years old, she completed her doctorate at the Royal College of Music, and that made her the youngest British woman to do so. And from the sounds of it, she was incredibly determined in her work. Her mother was the primary breadwinner in her family when World War I broke out, so she grew up with that thinking. Nothing about it was strange. And she did what was strange when she ran into roadblocks from teachers and professors and critics, just because she was a woman. Consequently, she developed a tough persona to deal with in the male-dominated music world. Her horn concerto is next, with Martin Owen playing the horn with the BBC Philharmonic Orchestra, and Ramon Gamba conducts.

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0: Martin Owen playing the horn with the BBC Philharmonic Orchestra and Ramon Gamba conducting a horn concerto by Ruth Gipps.
1: This is Jody Knoll. I'm grateful that WKAR sustainers have made it possible for me to share the music I love with you for more than 30 years. 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

You just heard some music by Ruth Gipps, a composer who spent her career being dismissed and talked around, professionally sidelined. She conducted and composed in a world that preferred that she didn't. Now Salome, she gets what she wants, but only by working through Herod and through the dance, you know, through spectacle. Here's Richard Strauss's telling of the tale, Salome, the Dance of the Seven Veils, with the Cincinnati Symphony Orchestra.

0: Dance of the Seven Veils from Salome by Richard Strauss with the Cincinnati Symphony Orchestra.
1: Leonard Rose performs the Cello Concerto No. 1 by Camille Saint-Saëns on our next New York Philharmonic broadcast. This is Alec Baldwin inviting you to a program that will also feature dances by Kodály and symphonies by Borodin and Dvorak. Dmitri Metropoulos and Lauren Mazel will conduct the New York Philharmonic this week.
2: 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From Michigan State University, this is WKAR Classical in East Lansing. Thank you for listening. 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

0: Feminine Fusion has been honored for excellence by the National Endowment for the Arts.
1: From Syracuse, New York, this is Feminine Fusion. I'm your host, Diane Jones. Every week, we take a look at women in the classical music world, those who are a part of history and the women who are making history today. These are women who create, perform, and inspire. I've got something a little different for you today. Actually, a few somethings that are different. I thought it would be interesting to listen to music from women playing some unusual instruments. Some are old, some are relatively recent inventions, but they're not the instruments you hear every day.

from the glass harp and the contrabass flute to the theremin and the Hans Martineau. And yes, those are two different instruments. Let's listen to something different. The glass harp is a series of tuned glasses played with moistened fingers. It's slightly different than Benjamin Franklin's glass harmonica, which are nested tuned bowls rotated on a spindle while being played, but both sound haunting. When Ingeborg Emge heard Bruno Hoffmann's glass harp on a visit to Madrid, she became enamored with the sound and eventually became one of the leading performers of the instrument. Here is Ingeborg Emge performing the Largo for glass harmonica by Johann Scholtz.

Finnish guitarist Mari Mantila performs on the Decacord, a 10-string guitar that traces its origins to the 18th century court musicians in Paris and Versailles, who played a sort of lute-guitar hybrid. The addition of four low strings provides a resonance and an opportunity to play more complex harmonies as well. Mantila performs as a soloist and as a chamber musician, including a bandoneon decacord duo titled Duo Dryads. And one of their CD releases was nominated for an Emma Award, a prize issued by the Finnish recording industry for the most distinguished artists and productions of the year. Mantila began on the guitar at 6 years old. Her grandfather taught her waltzes, tangos, and folk songs. It was when she stopped into the Schola Cantorum opposite the Music Academy in Basel that she first saw the decacord in the hands of Anders Mjolin as he prepared a concert program. Ever since then, the decacord has been her primary instrument. She says one has to remember that everything written for six-string guitar can also be played with a decacord. Obviously, music written for a lute or a decacord brings forth all the capabilities better, and definitely the lower registers of the instrument. That is the reason why I continuously collaborate with composers writing specifically for the decacord. So here is Mari Mantila with a work she commissioned for a performance on the decacord, Orfeo by Nikita Koshkin.

Mari Mantila performed Orfeo by Nikita Koshkin on the Decachord, a 10-string guitar. Here's a favorite instrument of mine, the contrabass flute. While the glass harp and the Decachord are 18th century inventions, the contrabass flute is a 20th century development. A version of the contrabass flute was exhibited at the 1900 Paris Exposition. Propped up on tripods with extension rods to operate the keys, it was cumbersome and impractical to play. By 1910, Italian flutist Abelardo Albizzi developed the albizzifone, a low flute with a range that fell somewhere between the modern bass and modern contrabass flutes. Today's contrabass flute is an upright instrument that is about 4 times longer and more than twice the diameter of the concert C flute, playing in a similar range to the cello, 2 octaves below the C flute. This version was developed in the 1980s by instrument makers Kotato and Fukushima, who still produce them today. Other makers now build them as well, using materials ranging from silver-plated metal alloys to PVC piping. The contrabass has become a more common part of flute choirs. It adds a depth to the ensemble sound. At the same time, there are a few flutists who are taking it out of the ensemble to perform as a solo instrument. One of those flutists is Claire Chase. Passionately dedicated to the creation of new ecosystems for the music of our time, Chase has given world premieres of hundreds of new works by a new generation of artists, and in 2013 launched a 24-year commissioning project, Density 2036. Now in its 12th year, Density 2036 reimagines the solo flute literature over a quarter century through commissions, performances, recordings, education, and an accessible archive at density2036.org. Chase co-founded the International Contemporary Ensemble in 2001, was named a MacArthur Fellow in 2012, and in 2017 was awarded the Avery Fisher Prize from Lincoln Center for the Performing Arts. She's currently professor of the practice of music at Harvard University's Department of Music, a creative associate at the Juilliard School, and a collaborative partner with Esa-Pekka Salonen and the San Francisco Symphony. Anne Clear composed Anfa for the Density 2036 project. She says, "The flute is one of my favorite instruments and sounds in the world. It is reminiscent of air, wind, movements of the earth, and so the chance to write for it always sparks so many sonic images in my mind." In the piece I've written for Claire, entitled Anfa, the initial image of the flute being a type of navigator of geological strata and material held firm in my mind throughout the process. This is Anfa by Anne Clear for contrabass flute and electronics. Claire Chase performs.

0: an incredible performance from Claire Chase on the contrabass flute, Anfa by Ann Clear for contrabass flute and electronics.
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0: Next on Feminine Fusion, two instruments you might mistake as being one and the same upon hearing them, but they are truly two different instruments developed by two different individuals. There is discussion in certain circles about which came first, the theremin or the anse martinot, but in reality, they were likely being developed at the same time. Lev Terman was a Russian physicist and was experimenting with the heterodyne principle, a method of combining two radio frequencies. In 1920, Terman invented a machine that used radio waves to measure certain properties of gas. He discovered that the machine emitted unusual warbling sounds, which he could manipulate by moving his hands around the equipment. A trained cellist, he recognized the musical possibilities of this and created an entirely new instrument, the theremin. Lydia Kavina has been playing the theremin since she was a child, and even took lessons from Lev Terman himself. He was a close friend of her grandfather, and was in his 80s when he brought a theremin to the then 9-year-old Lydia. He even built her a terpsitone, an electronic instrument controlled by dancers' movements, which she cherished. By the age of

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thereminist Lydia Kavina from the soundtrack to the film Ed Wood, composed by Howard Shore. She was joined by Les Balcons under conductor Mike Schipperklaus. Developed at the same time as the theremin, the Anse Martineau was invented by Maurice Martineau, a radio operator, and coincidentally, another cellist, who also experimented with the heterodyne principle. Martineau's approach was quite different from theremin's, though. The Anse Martineau, while still an electronic instrument with an infinitely variable pitch, consists not of antennae that are never touched, but a keyboard, a ring on a wire that slides along below the keys on a panel, and a separate switch that acts like a bow. Essentially, the left hand creates the sound, and the right hand plays the notes. All of this is then played through different speakers to give a different dynamic and acoustic range of voices to the music. The Anse Martineau is perhaps best known in the classical concert hall for its role in Olivier Messiaen's only symphony, Turangalila. He wrote that symphony for Jeanette Martineau, the sister of Maurice Martineau. But it is Jeanne Loriod, younger sister of Messiaen's second wife, Yvonne, who was best known for performing and recording all of Messiaen's works for the Anse Martineau, including 6 recordings of the Turangalila Symphony. Her repertoire included 14 concertos, 300 works with concertante parts for Anse, and another 250 chamber works, not to mention her performances on film soundtracks throughout her career as well. Loriod was a champion of the instrument, teaching at the Paris Conservatory, the École Normale, and the Schola Cantorum. She commissioned or premiered hundreds of works from composers, including Henri Dutilleux, Tristan Murail, and Charles Coquelin. We'll end today's program with the Concerto for Anse Martineau, Percussion and Orchestra by Marcel Landowski. Jacques Hautmann leads the Philharmonie de Lorraine. Jean Loriod performs on the Anse Martineau.

0: Wrapping up today's program of Unusual Instruments with a performance from Jean Loriot on the Anse Martinot. We heard the Concerto for Anse Martinot Percussion and Orchestra by Marcel Landowski. Thank you so much for listening to our unusual array of musical instruments today. I'm Diane Jones, inviting you to join me again next time as we celebrate women in the classical music world who create, perform, and inspire right here on Feminine Fusion. 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

As we get older, we start thinking more and more about what we're going to leave behind. What's going to be your legacy? Of course, that's not something you can know. To some extent, you just got to hope for the best. I've got music this hour from composers who never heard it performed during their lifetimes. They might have thought it was great, but for some reason or another, popular trends, poor health, it never made it to the stage. They were left wondering if it'd be discovered after their deaths. It was, and it changed the world a little bit. Legacy music coming up.